God speaks to Sarah at 90 years old and tells her she's about to give birth to a baby, she laughs. But God responds and says, is anything too hard for me? And some of y'all have situations that look like they can't be fixed. But you have to understand that when I am is in the picture, anything is possible. I need you to look at somebody and say, anything is possible. So God says, no matter what it looks like,

0: than you, but
1: I am.
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you help somebody next to you. And what I want you to do is say three words, and I want you to press down on their shoulders real quickly. If you want God to bless them and bless you, that sickness in your body, that financial problem, oh, you ain't got to say nothing. If you need a healing right now, when God touched my body that Wednesday night, I didn't have to wait till Thursday. He touched me right then. How many believe he can move in here?

does not say, man should live by music alone, but by every word that proceedeth out of the mouth of God. 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

Hallelujah. As it is written in the book of Philippians, chapter 1, verse 6, the good work you started in me will not be completed until you receive me in glory. And as it is written in the book of Psalms, 139, verse 14, I am fearfully and wonderfully made. So let us praise the Lord.

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2 Peter 1:3 tells us that God has given us everything that we need for life and godliness through our knowledge of Him.

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0: there's a line left in you to do for me. 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
1: Okay. Some of y'all in here been waiting for your next opportunity, been waiting on some stuff to come through for you, and you was getting ready to look for your own sources. 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
1: Clap your hands like this.
0: It's your family member Charles Jenkins.
1: Woo! 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
0: And we don't stop. 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
1: Clap your hands like this.
0: Ladies and gentlemen, it's the Kinsmen.

If you really want to see something different in your life, you got to allow worship to overtake you. Put worship back at the top of your list and begin to open up your mouth and send into this atmosphere a worship that lets God know you want to see him differently than you've ever seen him before. You want him to reveal himself in a way he's never revealed himself before. And it can happen at this very moment if we'll just open up our mouths and worship.

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0: yes, Lord. 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
1: Praise.
0: Yes, he hears.
1: God is great.
0: Yeah.

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How many of y'all believe things are going to get better? Let me hear you shout, things are going to get better.

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How many believe? How many believe?

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He touched me right then. 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
1: Okay. Some of y'all in here been waiting for your next opportunity, been waiting on some stuff to come through for you, and you was getting ready to look for your own sources. But them three words, because you waited. 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
1: Here.
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1: Woo! 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
0: Ladies and gentlemen, it's the Kinsmen.

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3: Good morning, good morning. It's Lakeisha Cotton in the morning, and it's Friday morning. Yes, yes, yes. 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And yes, with Lakeisha Cotton in the morning. It's another day's journey. Yes, good morning, good morning, good morning, and good morning, saints. Good morning, church. Well, well, wake on up. Let's get a move on this morning. Begin to tell God how much you love him and appreciate him. He is a good God on today. Yes, he is. Today is a good day. It's the day that the Lord God has made, and we shall rejoice and be glad in it. Today is no exception. Yes, yes. We're so glad that you're tuned in this morning. You know, it's Friday. We've got a special treat for you once again on these radio airwaves as we help you get your morning kicked off right, help you get your day jump started. And I have two special guests today. Of course, you know, we have Israel on the radio on Friday, my own son, and I'm so well pleased with him. I'm so proud of him. But he has a special guest with him today. And so we just want to thank you all for tuning in. Get the children, gather around the radio dial, because it's about to happen again. Yes, we've got two of them today, and they are about to bless us real good with a word from the Lord of encouragement. Yes, giving us something to digest and chew on and think about as we go about our day today, as we finish out the work week. Yes, we're finishing out the work week for some of us. And so without further ado, you know what we came to do. So let me make way for Israel Cotton. So Israel, let the Lord use you.
4: Isaiah 25:4.
5: I'm Israel again, and I'm going to encourage y'all today. But I have a guest that I have today. His name is Israel Staten, and we both have the same name. And we have a scripture today. It's Isaiah 25:4. God is our safety through the storm. He'll always just keep you safe, and he'll never give up on you.
6: He will always protect you and save you.
5: That's correct. He's correct. He will always protect you and save you. That's good. That's very good. So he probably wants to save something else, but I'm just going to say this. He knows about God a lot, just like me. And his mom is friends with my mom, so they could be on the radio if they want to. That's why we're happy he's here.
6: Yeah, and we play with our brother a lot. And God makes prayers true. He really does.
5: Whenever you pray and you're in a very bad storm, and last night that was in Florida, and they were praying super hard for them, so for God, and it kept going down. Like last night, there was a storm that we saw last night, and they were praying hard, and they kept praying harder and harder, and then it went slower and slower and down, and it was going down and down. They were happy because they prayed to God, and they were thankful that they survived it.
6: Yeah, and they were really thankful. They were praying to God and worshiping him. And prayers always work, all the time.
5: And make sure you do good stuff. For, like, if you see a homeless person, make sure you can help them. That way, they don't be sad about that. And you could probably give them some money. That way they could probably, like, buy themselves some food and get a job and then make some more money. That's going to be better for them. And then they're not going to be homeless anymore.
6: And we praise God. Hallelujah. And his names are Yeshua, Yahweh, Jehovah Waffle,
5: Jehovah Jireh. My little sister's name is Jireh, just like Jehovah Jireh. So we're going to talk about the storm again that we just with the scripture, Isaiah 25 and 4. God is a safety during a storm. So that's a good scripture, a very good scripture.
0: Yeah, we always need to pray, and we always have to cry to Him and worship Him. And we need to go to church, and we have to be good.
5: Because like when you're in trouble, He'll protect you. And we're almost to the end, so we just want to say some more things. You should praise God because you don't know what can happen next. You don't know what can happen next after something.
0: Yeah.
5: Because you should praise God every day, so you don't know what can happen to you one day.
0: We are just so happy to talk about this. And we're so excited to talk about this Friday.
5: I'm always ready. So once again, thank you for tuning in. And I'm happy that Israel Tori was here with me to tune in.
0: Yeah.
5: And have a good Friday.
0: Have a good Friday, too.
5: God bless you.
0: God bless you.
5: Bye.
0: Bye.
3: Now, ain't that good news? Yes, indeed. These two Israels, double time, that's two nations, just told us about how we should trust in God through the storm because He is our refuge. I'm encouraged. Out of the mouth of babes comes perfected praise. I am encouraged once again by the words that come forth out of my son. And today we had my little nephew. I'm so proud of him. Israel Tori. Yeah, they're both Israel. I know you're, thinking, what were y'all thinking when we did that? Well, we were hearing from God. So they are the best of friends, Israel Taylor and Israel Tori, which are both ours, of course. And so we are so proud of them. And we're glad to have Israel Tori join us on the air today. Good job to both of you. I pray that what you heard today has been a blessing to your day, being encouraged. I pray that you continue to tune in and listen to Your Power Gospel Radio. 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And yes, we have an app. And that app is absolutely free. 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And that is something to shout about. And we just bless God for this radio station here on the Gulf Coast, making sure that we are connected to word and music 24/7. So thank you once again for tuning in on this Friday morning. Yes, God has blessed us with two young'uns, 7 years old, two of them telling us to don't give up, be encouraged, say your prayers, trust in God. He will never leave you. He will never forsake you. Out of the mouth of babes. And I'm so proud of them both. So make sure you tune in. Keep your radio dial locked right here. Tune back in on Monday morning. I'll be back Monday morning. And Israel will be back on Friday. He's here every Friday. So make sure you let your children, your grandchildren, your nieces, your nephews, your great-grands, tell everybody, Lottie and Dottie. Let them know that Israel is on the air and He is blessing us real good. So we pray that you have a wonderful day, an amazing week. Make sure you continue to trust God with everything that you've got, because God has got everything in His hands. We love you. And until then, God bless.
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0: everybody. This is Pastor George Dix with GB Dix Ministries in Gainesville, Florida. 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
1: Look at somebody, tell them, work what you got. 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

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How many believe? How many believe?

you help somebody next to you. And what I want you to do is say three words, and I want you to press down on his shoulders real quickly. If you want God to bless them and bless you, that sickness in your body, that financial problem, oh, you ain't got to say nothing. If you need a healing right now, when God touched my body that Wednesday night, I didn't have to wait till Thursday. He touched me right then. How many believe he can move in here?

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Hallelujah. As it is written in the book of Philippians, chapter 1, verse 6, the good work you started in me will not be completed until you receive me in glory. And as it's written in the book of Psalms, 139, verse 14, I am fearfully and wonderfully made. So let us praise the Lord.

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3: We fall down, but we get
4: Hallelujah. Hallelujah. Hallelujah. Thank you, Jesus. Lord, I thank you. I thank you, Lord, because you've been so good. Amen. They put me in the hospital up on last week. My kidney was a stage 5. And when you get to a stage 5, they want to put you on dialysis. But they put me in the hospital at a stage 5. Late that night, they came in my room early and draw some blood. And when they analyzed that blood, God had brought my kidneys back down to a stage 3. And I just want to tell God thank you, because he had mercy. The Bible said, if you ask anything of the Father in my name, that he will do. And as I laid there, I said, Father, Father, have mercy on me in the name of Jesus. Father, I don't want to have to go on dialysis, but I know I did it to myself. But if you have mercy on me one more time, God, I'll do right. And God worked the miracle. Amen. And somebody out there need a miracle today.

And God said, if you ask anything of the Father in the name of Jesus, he will do it. And Lord God, I ask you right now, in the name of the Father, Lord, raise up the apostle in the name of Jesus. Lord, somebody out there need a miracle. And I ask you, Lord, amen, that you work a miracle in the name of Jesus. Somebody, amen, been laying on the bed, can't get up. Lord, work a miracle. God, somebody got high blood pressure. Lord, work a miracle. Make the high blood pressure go down and the low blood pressure come up in the name of Jesus. Lord, somebody, amen, got arthritis in their back. Lord, in the name of Jesus. Father, in the name of Jesus, I ask you to work a miracle. Lord, somebody need a miracle today. And I ask you to work a miracle for them, God. Lord, do it for them. Somebody, the doctor had diagnosed them with cancer. Somebody been diagnosed with high blood pressure. Lord, work a miracle. When they go back to the doctor, let the cancer be gone. Father, let it be gone. I'm asking you right now, in the name of Jesus, do it for them, Lord. Lord, touch their bodies. Lord, touch their mind. Lord, touch their souls. Somebody need a miracle. God, do it for them. Do it, Lord. Father, do it, Father. Father, do it in the name of Jesus. You said in your word that whatever we ask in your son's name, that you will do. And Father, I'm asking you to raise the apostle up. Lord, I'm asking you to work a miracle. Work a miracle in his life. Lord, do it. I know you're able, but if you will, Lord, do it. Father God, do it, Lord. If your servant has found favor in your sight, work a miracle. Arthritis, come out of the hip. Do it, Father, in the name of Jesus. Lord, I'm asking you right now to work a miracle. Work a miracle. Somebody standing in the need of a miracle today. And I'm asking you, Lord, in the name of Jesus. Father, oh Father, Father of Abraham, Father of Isaac, Father of Jacob, I'm asking you in the name of Jesus, touch their bodies, touch it, Lord, do it now, in this hour, the 11 o'clock, do it at the 11 o'clock hour, broadcasting for Jesus, as I stand here and make intercession for your people. Lord, do it right now. Father, somebody need the Holy Ghost. Lord, do it for them. When they start praying, Lord, just let the tongues come out. In the name of Jesus, I give you glory. I give you honor. And I give you praise. Because you're worthy. Lord, you're worthy. Lord, you're worthy of all the glory. Jesus, Jesus, oh Lord, Holy Ghost, have your way. Move by the Spirit. Move, Lord, through the airways. Move, Lord, through the byways. Lord, move in the name of Jesus. Move right now. Move right now. Holy Ghost, come forth in the name of Jesus. Lord, I thank you. I magnify you. I lift you up. I exalt you. I glorify you in the name of Jesus. I thank you, Lord. I thank you, Father.
for your miracle that you're working at this very moment. Father, Lord, somebody need a miracle. And Father, somebody need a blessing. Need a blessing this morning. A financial blessing. A family blessing. They need a blessing. Somebody need to be blessed with an automobile. Somebody need to be blessed at the credit company. Lord, somebody need to be blessed in their marriage. Lord, somebody need to be blessed in their intimacy. Lord, bless them today. Lord, bless them today. Father, bless them today. Father, bless them today. In the name of Jesus, I declare it. I decree it. God, do it, Lord. Not for my glory, but for your glory. In the name of Jesus. Jesus, oh Lord, the words that I speak, they're spirit and they are life. And you believe, if you believe this word, out of your belly shall flow rivers of living water. Lord, bless them spiritually, naturally, financially, emotionally. Bless their children. Bless them, Lord. Bless everything that they need. Do it for them. Do it, Lord, in the name of Jesus. Father, do it. Father, oh Father, Father, Father, do it in the name of Jesus. You said it in your word, and your word is true. You said that you hasten your words to perform them, and once they go out, they won't come back void. I speak it not with my words, but in your words, Father. You said you receive a mind and you give it to me, and whatsoever God made you do, you make it known unto me. And I thank you, Lord. I praise you. Holy Ghost, Holy Ghost, move, Holy Ghost, move, move, Holy Ghost, have your way. Oh, I feel it down in a sanctified soul. I feel God moving. God touching somebody. Somebody is getting a miracle. And somebody is getting blessed by the name of Jesus. Not by power, not by might, but by the Spirit of the living God. God said in his word, if you abide in me and my word abide in you, you can ask what you will. Ask him. Go ahead and ask God. Say, Lord God, I need you. I need you, God. Ask him in the name of Jesus. God said, if you be ashamed of him, he'll be ashamed of you. But I want to tell you, I'm not ashamed of the gospel of Christ. I told God, I want to know him in the power of the resurrection, in the fellowship of his suffering. I want to be made conformable to his death. Move, God. Holy Ghost, I'm calling on you. Holy Ghost, Holy Ghost, Father, send it on down. Send it on down. Send it on down. Send it on down. Let your Holy Ghost come on down in the name of Jesus.
Amen. Lord, let your Holy Ghost come on down. Somebody need a miracle today. And somebody just need a blessing. Father, I thank you for granted. In the name of Jesus. This is Broadcasting for Jesus. And I am the Bishop Willie Shaw. And I want to thank God for everything that he done. Amen. Thank God for Pastor Adam Learns and his lovely wife at the Refuge Temple, Church of God in Christ. Amen. Come visit us. God is blessing and moving by his Spirit. The Refuge Temple, Church of God in Christ, Pastor Adam Lawrence. Thank God. Amen. For Bishop Black getting ready. Amen. To let you go. But I want you to remember, Broadcasting for Jesus every Friday from 11 to 11:15, preaching and teaching the anointed word of God. Amen. I love you and I praise you. Jesus, you're the center of my joy. All that's good and perfect comes from you. Jesus, you're the center of my joy. When I'm lonely, feeling sad, you are the lifter of my head. Jesus, you are the center of my joy. God bless you. I love you. Remember, 11 o'clock, Broadcasting for Jesus with the Bishop Willie Shaw. I love you, and you can't take it back. God bless you.

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0: it's time for Walking by Faith with your radio pastor, Bishop James Black, pastor of Faith Tabernacle of Praise. It is our prayer that today's message will empower you to walk by faith.
1: Yeah, bless the Lord today. Everything, bless the Lord. Bless the Lord, oh my soul. Everything, all that is within me, bless his name. Bless the Lord, O my soul, and forget not all his benefits. Oh, gracious and mighty. And forget not all his benefits. Thank you, Jesus. And forget not all his benefits. Many people job hunting today. Some ask before they ask what the salary is what are the benefits? Amen. What are the benefits? Isn't that a blessing, saints? Don't forget them now. And forget not. Somebody say, all, hallelujah. Just all of them say, hey, man, there's so many. Hallelujah. Knowing the Lord, what a benefit package, isn't it? Amen. Hallelujah. Glory to God. Had I understood and known what the benefits were, I would have came in a long time before I did. Hallelujah. Glory to God. Would have given it up. Lord, I thank you. What a benefit plan he has. And don't forget him now. And forget not all his benefits. So how do we bless the Lord? How do we bless the Lord? I want to say praise him. Indeed exhort him. And worship him. That's how we bless the Lord. Somebody say pew. Praise, exalt, worship. Don't forget that I couldn't even use that. Say pew. Glory to God. So I dealt with them pew. You pew the Lord. You praise and exalt and worship the Lord. That's how you bless the Lord. Amen. Glory to God in the name of Lord. We bless you today. Okay, if nobody else says, Lord, we bless you here today in Jesus' name. In addition to express humble adoration, we just adore you, Lord. We, come on, say adore. We adore you, Lord. And the people say, look, beautiful baby. I just adore him, but we need to adore the Lord. That's long-lasting, isn't it? Glory to God. Hallelujah. You know, soon that child get up a little bit, and man, they're not so adorable anymore sometime, are they? But see, God doesn't change. He's always to be adored. Hallelujah. We just adore you, Lord. Hallelujah. Amen. Father, we thank you. Thank you, Jesus. God's blessing is sometime on the outside of ourselves. But when we bless the Lord, amen, we offer something from the inside of ourselves, amen. Come on, say from the inside. It's an inside job, saints. Hallelujah, saints. Amen. Just praising and blessing the Lord. Glory. Thank you, Jesus. Lord, I bless you today and exalt. Thank you, Lord, today. I wanted us to sing. That's how kind of old hymn, ain't it? Thank the Lord for Jesus. Amen. We haven't sang so long because we lost some of that energy, amen. But thank the Lord for Jesus. Glory to God. We used to dance and praise off that song. Lord, I thank you. Hallelujah. I haven't played in so long and we haven't sang it in so long. Father, we thank you. We bless you today, Lord. We pew you today, Lord. Hallelujah. We pew, we praise, exalt, worship you today, Lord, in the name of Jesus. Come with us and bless the Lord. We offer adoration and surrender to our Savior, our Creator. Hallelujah. We surrender today, Lord, to you. We adore, we worship, we love you, Lord. We love you, Lord. We thank you, Lord, in the name of Jesus. Hallelujah. I want y'all to do like those who have children, that man, like Job did with his son. Job put his sons and daughters before the Lord daily. Hallelujah. And we need to do the same thing. Lord, they're not doing it. We do it for them, Lord, in Jesus' name. We appreciate you, Lord. We adore you, Lord. We thank you. We love you, Lord. Bless the Lord, saints. Bless the Lord. Hallelujah. We thank you, Lord. In our hearts and minds, we exalt you. We exalt you, Lord. Hallelujah. Glory to God, not ourselves. We exalt you in our thoughts, in our mind, our being. We adore you. We thank you. We thank you, Lord. We thank you. Hallelujah. Glory to God. In the name of Jesus. Somebody say, in the name of Jesus. Hallelujah. And that is Psalm 34 and 1. I will bless the Lord at all time. Somebody say, all. Don't be lying now. I will bless the Lord at all time. His praise shall continue to be in my mouth. Hallelujah. I will bless the Lord. Hallelujah. At all times. When it's good, when it's not so good, when I don't understand, how many will still bless the Lord? Saying, don't forget, Lord, I'm going to bless you. Hallelujah. I'm going to bless you. I will bless the Lord. Somebody say, I will. I will, hallelujah. I ain't playing. I will. I'm going to bless you, Lord. Mbashi, hallelujah. I'm going to bless you, Lord. Glory. Mbashi, kanabalasha. Hallelujah. A new mindset, a new thinking, saints. I'm going to bless the Lord, hallelujah. And no matter what's going on, I will bless the Lord. This is sometime every now and then when you get something in the mail that's real good, hallelujah. I get a good telephone call, but I want to bless the Lord at all times. Hallelujah. They're cutting something off tomorrow. I'm going to bless the Lord. Hallelujah. Glory to God and broke down on the side of the road. First, I'm going to bless the Lord. I will bless the Lord. Thank you, Jesus. Thank you, Jesus. Hallelujah. Hallelujah. How come, saints, who forgiveth all thine iniquities? Come on now. Hallelujah. Why he forgiveth all of our iniquities? Will you tell him thank you? Isn't that a reason to bless him? And he healeth all of our, like they were at all, he healeth all of our diseases. Lord, I thank you. Hallelujah. Glory to God. Thank you, Jesus. Hallelujah. Saint, just him loving me is enough. Just because my name is written in that big book up there is enough. But then he forgiveth all of my iniquities. We had that word this morning, didn't it? That wickedness, amen. That moral depravity. The Lord forgiveth. And on top of that, he healeth all of our diseases. Thank you, Jesus. Hallelujah. Lord, I thank you. And so today we offer adoration to you, Lord, and surrender to you. And just saying that, Lord, I surrender all, amen. It's a beautiful song, but how many of us really surrender all? Lord, I just surrender. I surrender all these wicked thoughts and all this anger and everything. I surrender everything, Lord. I surrender in the name of Jesus. You it, Lord. Hallelujah. See, Psalm 35 and 23 says, stay up yourself, amen. You start saying, Lord, I thank you. Lord, I bless you. Stay yourself up. Make yourself happy, as the old folks say. Stir it up in Jesus. Come on, tell God, thank you. We thank you, Lord. Hallelujah. Glory to God. We thank God today. We thank you, Lord. Bless the Lord. Isn't that some saints? Now, I know y'all hold it holy, but little old me, Lord, I just thank you. See, I know the road I have been down and up and back, and the Lord still loves me. Bishop, amen, Holly, still love little old me. Hallelujah. Let me get up here today, knowing who I am, what I am, what I have been, amen, hallelujah. Knowing what I will do tomorrow, I hope I be holy, amen, but I know God cares, saints, hallelujah. Thank you, Jesus. I thank God, too, saints, for what the Lord did Friday night. My friend, the bishop, how was it Friday night? And I said, it was old-time Holy Ghost time. Some of the older saints will say amen to that. Glory to God. The bishop, the kind where you, amen, get through praying, then you anoint him with oil, amen, and God give a prophetic word, amen. You know what I'm talking about, amen. Hallelujah. We're just all over the place, amen. I could bear it. Lord, I thank you. Hallelujah. Glory. Hallelujah. Lord, I thank you. Thank you, Jesus. Bless the Lord. Thank you, Jesus. Hallelujah. Let me say a little bit more, saints. See, everything here we can bless the Lord for. Amen. One thing that I find particularly blessing that verse 10 in that division of Psalm, bless me so, when so, he hath not dealt with me, or with us, amen, after our sins. Aren't you glad about it? Oh, hallelujah. Thank you, Jesus. Nor rewarded me us according to our iniquities. Lord, we bless you for that. Saints, had he been on me according to my sins, and had he rewarded me according to my iniquities, I would be worm bait today. Oh, God. But God. Hallelujah. But God. Bless the Lord. Bless the Lord. Bless the Lord. In the name of Jesus. The Bible says here, we thank you, Lord. For as the heaven is high above the earth, so great is his mercy toward them that fear him. Ooh, glory to God. Them folks making a big to-do. This little trip that William Shapner and some other took, amen, hallelujah. But saying where God is, far as the heaven is high above the earth, so great is his mercy toward us that reverence him. Will you say amen? Glory to God. And he goes further to say, as far as the east is from the west, so far has he removed our transgressions from us. As far as the east is from the west. I told you earlier, man, I looked at it mathematically, that the earth is 25,000 miles in circumference, amen. But that doesn't even begin to speak to where the Lord has separated, amen. Aren't you glad about the saints? Our transgressions from us. Sometimes cast into the sea for what? Forgiveness, amen. Lord, we thank you. Verse 13 said, like as a father pitieth his children. Your brother talking that today, man. How many pity the children sometimes, you know, in that love and mercy? He said, so the Lord pitieth them that again fear him. That word is reverence, isn't it? Lord, we thank you. As for man, as for you, as for me, as for man, his days are as grass, as a flower of the field, so he flourisheth. But that grass, that man, you know, I try to cut mine every 2 weeks. But saints, in the sight of God, 1,000 years like one day. And that's something, I told you, mathematically, if you do it, I take 1,000 years to one day, 24 hours a day, do the math on it, it's less, a little less than 2 hours, little 2 hours that we even that lives compared to 70 years, you know, with 1,000 years, 1,000 years like one day, mathematically, man, just a little bit over 2 hours. We even live like the grass, like the flowers. Lord, I thank you. In God, great saints. If you're great, shout hallelujah. Now, be whispering to me today, nine. Today, Lord, I thank you. Thank you, Jesus. Verse 21 said, bless ye the Lord, all ye his hosts. Thank you, Jesus. Ye ministers of his that do his pleasure, bless ye the Lord. How many ministers here say amen? Yes. Glory to God. Bless the Lord. I particularly love verse 22. It said, bless the Lord, all his works in all places of his dominion. Bless the Lord, O my soul. All his works. Bless him, the stars, the heavenly man. When you're reading Psalm 149, the other man, all they bowing, trees are bowing and blessing God and Jesus. I told you before, I thought about that during Hurricane Katrina. And we were back in the solarium, amen, and looking out. And this one particular tree, the wind was blowing and it would blow all the way down like this. And it's like it would bow and then it would come back and it would blow all the way down to the other side. It was down, bowing down. And I thought about that, amen, the trees, amen, bowing before the Lord. No matter how big they were, amen, that storm had them bowing, didn't it? Glory to God, amen, bowing, saying, thank you, Jesus. So the winds of praise and blessing, amen, are to cause you to bow before the Lord, saints, amen, hallelujah, to bow down, Lord, humble yourself before the mighty hand of God. Humble yourself, amen, before the mighty hand of God, that he may exalt you in due time. Somebody said due time. Glory to God. Hallelujah. That song say about your season. Your season to be blessed. I mean, God determined that season, doesn't it? Amen. Amen. God due time. We don't know what season it is, but whatever time God says is that time. Hallelujah. I'm not going to be long today, saying glory to God. In the name of Jesus, unless the Holy Ghost say differently. But again, at Psalm 34, Father, we thank you today. I will bless the Lord. Somebody say, I will bless the Lord. Let me look at nobody else, man. Do it yourself. David said, I will bless the Lord at all times. So let me tell you how your life is going to change when you start obeying this word. Hallelujah. It doesn't command per se that we do it, but here's an example of how to do that. All the frustrations that you're having, the vexations you're having, what did we say earlier in church school? Jesus, but I will bless the Lord at all times. How can I get depressed? How can I get discouraged? Hallelujah. How can I get so vexed that I want to say something I shouldn't say? Something is wrong with that because I'm supposed to be blessing the Lord at all times. So when it comes that man, bless you, Jesus. Hallelujah. Bless you, Jesus. Hallelujah. When it say his praise shall continually be in my mouth, hallelujah, glory to God. So if I'm saying thank you, Jesus, Lord, I thank you. Lord, I bless you. Amen. How am I going to cuss? How am I going to say some bad thing to someone if his praise is continuing in my mouth? Isn't that right? I'm saying thank you, Jesus, hallelujah. No matter how it feels, amen, what you're thinking about it, Lord, I thank you. I'm going to bless the Lord at all times. Hallelujah. Hallelujah. Now, many of us can't because we're on the phone too much. Amen. And we ain't blessing the Lord neither. Looking at the computer screen all the time. Don't have time to bless the Lord all the time. I'm not talking about working on your job. I'm not talking about no downtime. Amen. How much time you spend before the Lord continually blessing the Lord. Watch some things change. Watch some of them children get saved when we start doing what the Word of God say do. Just watch things turn around. Because I'm blessing the Lord in my mouth, the Word of God, praise and magnifying the Lord. Father, I thank you. I had to put down, y'all know I'm very political, amen, but been in all my life, amen, socio-politically engaged, amen, and civil rights, et cetera, et cetera, et cetera, still. But I had to cut that news off some. I had to cut it off some, oh God, in the name of Jesus, amen. Had to do some downtime. Glory to God. Issues come up. There I am in the mayor's office. You know me. Glory to God. If not at the governor's office, you know me. So, no, Lord Jesus, I'm shutting it down a whole lot now. Spending more time with God. Lord, I thank you. I'm talking to God more than talking to them. Amen. Keeping some, amen, some doors open, a few windows open, but I'm speaking to God more now. Talking more to him, saint. What about you, saints? Glory to God. In the name of Jesus. In Psalm 68:19, for a minute. Psalm 68:19 for a quick minute. But yes, saints, shutting it down. Lord, I thank you, giving God more praise and more time. My mouth open to the Lord in Jesus' name. Oh, well, blessed be the Lord. I love it. Blessed be the Lord. Well, we wouldn't have time to get into semantics a lot, but notice the word blessed there is ed, amen, past tense, right? So blessed be the Lord who daily loadeth, somebody said me. Loadeth me, us, with benefits. blessed be the Lord who daily loadeth us with benefits. Even the God that is the God of our salvation, hallelujah, who loadeth us with benefits. I was struggling between the title of my message, Bless the Lord, or is it I'm Loaded? Somebody say, I'm loaded. I'm loaded. Come on, somebody. Hallelujah. I'm loaded. I'm loaded. I'm loaded. Daily. Hallelujah. Glory to God in the name of Jesus, saints. He said, who daily loadeth us with benefits. You are loaded. Hallelujah. The drum man would say, I'm a high man. I'm loaded. I'm loaded. You know, the saints need to be saying, no, I'm loaded. I'm benefited down. Hallelujah. I am loaded with the benefits of my Lord and Savior. Will you tell him thank you? Yes, I'm loaded. How are you? I'm loaded today. Hallelujah. Would you say I'm loaded today? Hallelujah. Yes, I am loaded with benefits. Glory to God. Hallelujah. Thank you, Jesus. Hallelujah. See, the rich man says I'm loaded, man, but he can't say loaded like us. Amen. Every day we're loaded. Every day, saints. Every day, they're talking about all the ships out in the Pacific out there, you know, waiting to be unloaded. Glory to God, but God keep us loaded daily. here. No empty shells in your sight. Nothing. God loads you every day. I'm loaded, hallelujah. Loaded down with blessings and love and peace and joy, hallelujah. Tell him thank you, Lord. Tell him thank you, hallelujah. Thank you, Jesus. Now we'll be loaded with praise too, hallelujah. Praise and prayer. I'm just loaded, hallelujah. Glory to God. Thank you, Jesus. As the Lord gave you a word, we're rising out, amen. He said, I'm loaded down with stuff, with mess, with somebody else's mess, and issues ain't going. You need to dump all that shit to cast all your cares upon the Lord, for he cares for you, amen. And load up, and load up, hallelujah, with praise and magnifying the Lord and the power of the Holy Ghost. I'm loaded, Lord, I thank you.
2: Hallelujah. I'm loaded.
1: Father, I thank you. Hallelujah. Hallelujah. Thank you, Jesus. Hallelujah. Saints, the writer didn't have to say, the Holy Spirit didn't have to say daily. Could he have said loaded, amen? But he said daily. What you talking about? How do you have time to say, well, I'm just doing so bad? Hallelujah. Hallelujah, Jesus. So blessed be the Lord. Hallelujah. Who daily. Somebody say every day. See, thank you. You'll get stirred up just with that. Then I'll stir you up. Hallelujah. Glory to God. Stir you up. Think about it. Every day the Lord is loading me. Thank you, Jesus. When you got it back, I know where to get it. Just be you. Amen. Loving God. How will you tell him thank you? Thank you, Jesus. Lord, we thank you. We thank you, Jesus. We thank you, Lord. Thank you for loading me up today. I came in here loaded, saints. Hallelujah. Amen. Came in here. Anybody else? Amen. Hallelujah. The Bible said, enemy gave with thanksgiving and court with praise. Amen. Well, I was loaded when I, hallelujah, woke up. Lord, I thank you this morning. I thank you, Lord, because I'm loaded. Loaded down. I mean, how you saving? Say you sanctify Holy Ghost spirit to my. I'm just loaded down with all these stuff gone, this stuff going on, amen. Something wrong with that picture, man. I mean, you lying or something. Thank you, Jesus. Amen. You can't be filled with the Holy Ghost. Hallelujah. And then we say that with fire. And I'm just loaded down with this, all this stuff going on, man. Something wrong with that picture. But the Bible says the Lord is loading us down. He's talking spiritual things first, saint, in Jesus' name. Amen. Might not have a dime in your pocket, not even, can't find a penny. Lord, but you're loaded with things that matter. Speak the word. Lord, I'm loaded with faith, power. I've given you power, amen, to tread on serpents and scorpions, over all the power of the enemy, and nothing shall by any means hurt you. Come on, say nothing, because you're loaded with power, with authority, hallelujah, with joy, with peace. Come on, say I'm loaded. Thank you, Jesus. Loaded with joy. Hallelujah. Loaded, Sister Reed. Loaded, glory to God. I'd be a smile, a joy in our face all the time. Cause we loaded. Thank you, Jesus. Woo, thank you, Jesus. Ah, Jesus. I will bless the Lord at all times. I will bless the Lord at all times. Hallelujah. Sister Regina, are you loaded today? Hallelujah. Sister Carmen, are you loaded? Hallelujah. Glory to God. Anybody say here loaded? Lord, I thank you. Hallelujah. Thank you, Jesus. Tell the saints, lock and load. Lock and load. Hallelujah. Load it. Thank you, Jesus. Ooh, glory. Thank you, Jesus. Lord, I thank you today. Lord, I thank you. Yes, I'm loaded. Praise God. Hallelujah. Thank you, Jesus. Thank you, Jesus. Blessed be the Lord. Blessed be the Lord, saints. Glory to God. In the name of Jesus. In the name of Jesus. We'll say this final piece. We're going to leave, saints. Amen. Thank you, Jesus. Hallelujah. Where we failed God when adversity come. It's going to come. Amen. And when instead of praising God and glorifying the Lord, hallelujah, we are listening to them folk talking about being depressed and all that. Ecclesiastes 7:14 said, in the day of amen. Let's go in order. In the day of prosperity, be what? Joyful. But, you put that but there, didn't it? But in the day of adversity, consider, God also has set the one over against the other to the end that man should find nothing after him. In the day of prosperity, be glad, but in the day of adversity, consider all that the Lord has done, amen. And you still can say, I am loaded. Even in the day of adversity, you are still loaded. Now, you might not unload some of that joy. You might not unload, amen, some of that happiness you have and that peace you have. You might not unload, glory to God. But in the day of adversity, you still got it. Hallelujah. Come on, somebody. It doesn't matter the way it was going on. It doesn't say God doesn't do it on your day of adversity. You are still loaded. But now you're on overload because you're taking in stuff that don't belong to you. You're taking in, amen, all them foul spirits of depression and this, that, and the other. But that don't belong to you. You done stole something. That's not yours. What God has given you, amen, that joy and peace, hallelujah, and all of the above, come on, tell him thank you. Lord, I thank you. In the name of Jesus. What about all that power you were talking about last Sunday? What about all that power? Glory to God. Hallelujah. All that you have, but rather than giving God what he's given to you, hallelujah, you're taking on something that doesn't belong to you. Glory to God. What God has given you. So on your worst day, hallelujah. Your worst day will be better than a sinner's best day. Oh, somebody hear what I said. Hallelujah. I said your worst day, glory to God, will be better than a sinner's best day. Because the Lord every day is loading you up, saying, come on, say I'm loaded. Hallelujah. Not with the world and stuff, but the things of God, you are loaded. Daily he loads you up. Thank you, Jesus. Lord, I thank you. I'm loaded, saints. Hallelujah. Hallelujah. Glory to God, I'm loaded. Lord, I thank you. Hallelujah. Praise and exalt and worshiping God. Loaded. Thank you, Jesus. Saying we should never have a bad day. And I don't say it anymore. Sometimes I say, well, it's not going too good. But God, I'm loaded with all the other stuff. Glory to God. But I just started saying what God has done for me in the last second or so. Lord, I thank you. Daily, loaded. ETH, loaded. He said, I loaded, EDU. I loaded. Continue to load us. Every day, Bishop. Loaded, amen. Hallelujah. Hallelujah. Ooh, thank you, Jesus. Lord, I thank you. All that grace you're loaded with, all that mercy you're loaded with, hallelujah. All that love you're loaded with, thank you, Jesus, hallelujah. All that power you're loaded with, glory be to God, hallelujah, in the name of Jesus. Lord, we thank you. Lord, we thank you. So it should be easy to say, bless the Lord, oh my soul. And all that is within me, bless his holy name. Lord, we thank you today. Somebody said, bless the Lord, because I'm loaded in the name of Jesus. Hallelujah. Just loaded down with peace and joy. Isn't that not right, saint? Somebody said, benefits. You're talking about benefits. Hallelujah. Glory to God. I thank you. Loaded down with benefits from the Lord, who owns the earth and the fullness thereof. Hallelujah. We load it. Father, we thank you. Somebody said, I'm full. Lord, we thank you. Thank you, Jesus. Bless the Lord today, saints. Bless the Lord today. Bless the Lord today. Hallelujah. In the name of Jesus. In the name of, leave here loaded, saints. Glory to God. Hallelujah. In the name of Jesus. Hallelujah. Oh, now thank you. I told you Friday night, amen, what the Holy Ghost was doing. Lord, I thank you. Hallelujah. Hallelujah. Thank you, Jesus. Hallelujah. Hallelujah. Hallelujah. Hallelujah. Hallelujah. Hallelujah. Hallelujah. Lord, I thank you. Jesus, Jesus, Jesus, Jesus. Somebody ought to receive the Holy Ghost baptism right now in the name of Jesus. Hallelujah. With evidence of speaking in unknown tongues in the name of Jesus right now. Lord, I thank you. Somebody say, I'm loaded. Lord, I'm loaded. Thank you, Jesus. Hallelujah. Thank you, Jesus. Hallelujah. That right, baby. Go on. Praise the Lord. Thank you, Jesus. Hallelujah. Leaping with daddy. Thank you, Jesus. Hallelujah. Thank you, Jesus. Loaded with power. Hallelujah. With the Holy Ghost power. With joy. Loaded with peace. Thank you, Jesus. Hallelujah. Thank you, Jesus. Thank you, Jesus. Hallelujah. Thank you, Jesus. Hallelujah. Thank you, Lord. In the name of Jesus, Lord, I thank you.
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2: Look at somebody, tell them work what you got. 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

Anybody grateful for what Jesus did for you? 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

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And whatever you need from the Lord, I found out when I got sick, you didn't have to wait until tomorrow. You can get it right now. How many believe? How many believe?

help somebody next to you. And what I want you to do is say three words, and I want you to press down on his shoulders real quickly. If you want God to bless them and bless you, that sickness in your body, that financial problem, oh, you ain't got to say nothing. If you need a healing right now, when God touched my body that Wednesday night, I didn't have to wait till Thursday. He touched me right then. How many believe he can move in here?

0: 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I'm Lady Michelle.
1: 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We are with you. We support you. We're looking forward to what God has next for us as we reach the world. Please say this with me. I hear the word.
2: I hear the word.
1: I believe the word.
2: I believe the word.
1: I receive the word.
2: I
1: will never be the same again. I am forever changed by the word. Please, someone say the word of God. Hallelujah. Join me if you will now. I'm going to expedite this if I can, rather than reading the entire text from John chapter 20, St. John chapter 20 in the New Testament. I'm going to tell you what it was about. I read it last time, but before I do, I want to remind you that the Bible says the grass withers and the flowers fade, but the word of our God shall stand how long? The word of our God shall stand forever. And again, our vision here is an ever-expanding global community of Christ's disciples living the victorious life. What I'm about to read is just two verses, verses 5 and 6. After Jesus was resurrected from the grave, Mary Magdalene went to the grave site, or to the tomb, and she realized that the tomb was empty by looking in. And so she ran and she got the other disciples, Peter and John, and both Peter and John ran back to the tomb. When they got there, John outran Peter, the Bible says, and John got there and realized that the grave or the tomb was actually empty. Peter looked in and determined it to. But now let's look at what the Bible says in St. John chapter 20, verse 5 and 6. And stooping to look in, speaking about Peter, he saw the linen clothes lying there. Not Jesus. He saw the linen clothes that Jesus wore lying there, but he did not go in. Then Simon Peter came following him and went into the tomb. He saw the linen clothes lying there. And actually, let me just read verse 7 too, please. And the face cloth which had been on Jesus' head, now lying with the linen clothes, but folded up in a place by itself. Here's the picture. Jesus has been resurrected. The disciples are coming looking for him. He's not there, but his clothes are. My topic today is take off your grave clothes. The conclusion of a series entitled Take Off Your Grave Clothes and Come Out of Your Tomb. Take off your grave clothes and come out of your tomb. Please bow your heads. Father, we thank you today for these precious few moments that we have now with these your people. I ask you, God, to anoint my tongue and their ears, both in this sanctuary and online, that we might all be forever changed, never to be the same again, as we hear your word, the gospel truth. In Jesus' name we pray. And everyone said, amen.
2: Amen.
1: You may be seated in the precious sight of a holy God. But my topic is take off your grave clothes and come out of your tomb. Take off your grave clothes and come out of your tomb. About 2,000 years ago, church, and I really want you to follow me here. Listen closely. I'm going to move as swiftly as I can, but hopefully as clearly as I can. And about 2,000 years ago, just 3 days after Jesus' crucifixion, early Sunday morning, that Sunday morning before daybreak, the large stone that sealed the tomb that Jesus had been laid in had been rolled away. In our anchor passage, the Apostle John tells us in John chapter 20 that when Peter and John arrived at the tomb, that the linen clothes which Jesus had been wrapped in preparation for his burial were indeed in place there in the tomb. But Jesus was gone. Please, I want to emphasize that. But Jesus was gone. Now the skeptics and the cynics of Jesus' day made absurd accusations denying his resurrection. Denying his resurrection. For example, they claimed that his disciples had stolen his body from the tomb, even though it was guarded by 16 Roman soldiers 24/7. The truth is, please hear this, the truth is, even prior to his resurrection, even prior to Jesus' resurrection, there was sufficient circumstantial evidence of his forthcoming resurrection. Not to mention the proof after his resurrection that was provided by hundreds of people who either physically had seen him or talked with him only days after his resurrection. Let's just deal with the powerful circumstantial evidence. Prior to his crucifixion, Jesus had made at least three key statements that explained the empty tomb. I really want to build this in such a way that you'll understand that even the circumstantial evidence alone is strong enough to make the case that Jesus got up. He made three statements that explained the empty tomb prior to his crucifixion. First, he specifically told Martha, and this is powerful, y'all. He specifically told Martha, as recorded in the Gospel of St. John, chapter 11, verse 25. He told her, he said, I am. And by the way, if you haven't highlighted that particular verse in your Bible, that would be three good words to just highlight in John chapter 11, 25. He said, I am the resurrection. And not only that, he said, I am the life. I am the resurrection and the life. On another occasion, Jesus had told his disciples in John chapter 14, verse 6, he said, I am the way, the truth, and watch it now, the life. That's the definite article, the life, not a life. He didn't say I am a resurrection or a form of a resurrection. He said I am the resurrection. I am the life. He said to her, he said, he that believeth in me, though he were dead, this is powerful, y'all, though he were dead, yet shall he live. Though he were dead, yet shall he live. I am the resurrection and the life. The revelation that Jesus was revealing to Martha, watch this now, was that the resurrection is not simply or only a supernatural act infusing life into a physical dead body. No, it's not just that. We often think that resurrection is somebody simply being raised up, and the act of the raising is what resurrection is. Not according to Jesus. Jesus was saying the resurrection is a person. Now, I know that that's rather abstract and it might be a little difficult to wrap our minds around, but let's just go with Jesus on this. He said, the resurrection is, he said, I am, speaking of himself, the resurrection. I am the life. Jesus said, I am the resurrection. Martha, I not only have absolute authority and power over life and death, I am life. Oh, God Almighty. He said, I am life. I am the resurrection. Zoe life, the life of God. Jesus had taught his disciples that as my Father hath life, he's given life unto me. So, secondly, Jesus had already announced, we're talking about the three things that serve as a circumstantial evidence that ought to warrant us believing, and even then, that Jesus got up because he had did these things. Jesus had already announced to his disciples, as recorded in Luke chapter 9, verse 22, saying this, I must suffer many things and be rejected and be slain, and I will be raised. Now, just saying that is one thing, but it happened. It occurred. Now, the third piece of circumstantial evidence around Jesus' resurrection was that Jesus had previously declared to his haters. How many got people, you know, hate on you? Just raise your hand. Mm-hmm. Now, let me just let you know. I only saw maybe five or six hands. That you got some haters. Mm-hmm. Just as sure as I'm standing before you and you're looking at this black man standing up in front of you, you have, as I have, some haters. I once heard this girl tell her mom, "I hate you." I'm not going to deal with that, but I sure wouldn't have got by with that if I was a kid. Amen. Jesus had previously declared to his haters, those self-righteous religious leaders, that if they were to destroy the temple, speaking of his body, he said in 3 days, he said, if you destroy me, he was speaking somewhat of the temple physical at once, but the message was really of the temple, his body. He said, if you destroy me in just 3 days, he said, notice close now, he said, I will raise it up again. Now, that's a bad God that can do that. He said, I will raise it up again. In fact, in John chapter 10, verse 18, Jesus said, no man takes my life from me, but I lay it down myself. No man snatches the breath out of me. I lay my own body down. Mind you, it was only Jesus' body that died. His spirit was much alive. He said, no man takes my life from me, but I lay it down myself. He goes on to say, I have power to lay it down, and I have power, listen closely, I have power to take it up again. Now I'm going to say again, that's a bad God that can do that. Lay his own life down. It's really speaking of his deity, his supreme power. So you might be asking, what's your point, preacher? What's your point? My point is actually the first of three key nuggets of truth that I want to leave with you today. It is that history confirms that Jesus did exactly, the first point is he did exactly what he prophetically had said he would. He got up. Well, somebody ought to bless God on that one. He got up. And I'm here to tell you that I know he lives, church. I know he lives in me. I thank God that I am ever aware that it's not just my life. It's not just my voice. It's not just me in person. But back to what Paul said, as recorded in Galatians chapter 2, verse 20. He said, I am crucified, what? With Christ. Nevertheless. Please, somebody say, nevertheless, I live, yet not I, but Christ liveth in me, and the life that I now live in the flesh, I live by the faith of the Son of God who loved me. In other words, it's not just me, you see. I've been crucified. Because the Bible tells me when he died, I died. When I accepted Jesus, I too, in the mind of God, died. When he got up, I got up. Jesus kept his promise because he's faithful to his word. In fact, by the time Peter and John arrived on resurrection day that morning, Jesus, listen closely, Jesus had already taken off his grave clothes and had come out of the tomb. And that is the second of three key nuggets of truth that I want to leave with you today. Again, Jesus took off his grave clothes and he came out of the tomb. Now, why is that important? Why is that even noteworthy here? It is important because his grave clothes, listen closely, his grave clothes symbolically represents the sin of the world. His grave clothes symbolically represent the sin of the world, the sin that our Lord took on himself on the cross. This is a powerful revelation, church, and let me just unpack that just a little bit. Jesus' grave clothes are a type or a symbol of the sin of the world, because grave clothes are culturally associated with death. And Paul said in Romans chapter 5, verse 12, reading from the English Standard Version, sin came into the world through one man, being Adam, and death came through sin. See, although Jesus had committed no sin of his own whatsoever, the Bible tells us he bare our sins in his own body on the tree or on the cross. That's 1 Peter chapter 2, verse 24 and 25. He had no sin within him. But to get us back in right standing with the Father, the Bible says in 2 Corinthians chapter 5, verse 21, that God made him sin that he might be sin for us, and that we might take on the righteousness of God, the great exchange. In other words, Jesus had done no sin, but in order for us to be justified, in order for us to be declared righteous in the sight of God, there had to be a pure sacrifice, the Lamb of God, as John said in 1:29 of John. He said, "Behold, the Lamb of God, which cometh to take away the sin of the world." And that is what Jesus did. He bare our sins in his own body on the cross. And he did it in order, again, to pay the penalty for our sin and for the whole world, and to make salvation available to all of us. Let me just pause and say this. God sends nobody to hell. I hope you're excited about that. God sends nobody to hell. Hell, just like heaven, is a choice. God gave his son Jesus to die for us. We can either choose him or not. We can walk the straight and narrow and seek to please God through our life and worship him, which is a lifestyle of faithful obedience to God, or we can live life on our own terms. But God said what he meant, and he meant what he said. He said, "I'm not willing that any should perish. I'm not willing that any should perish, but that all should come to repentance." He doesn't want any of us not to choose his son, because his son is the only way. Placing our faith in Jesus Christ and his death, burial, and resurrection is the only way we're going to see the Father in peace. It's not by coming to Passage Family Church. It's not by hearing a sermon that the pastor standing before you preaches. It's opening our heart and receiving Jesus Christ. Oh, amen, somebody. He willingly subjected himself to a substitutionary death on our behalf. Here's an important historical fact to be aware of regarding the grave clothes and the funeral customs, or the burial customs, if you will, of Jesus' day. Listen to this closely. The custom was to thoroughly wrap the deceased's body with strips of linen cloth. Back in Jesus' day, that's the way they did it. They didn't have embalming as we know it today. They would wrap the body in strips of linen cloth. And we see that in Luke chapter 23, verse 53. For example, in John chapter, let's talk about Jesus for a moment. In John chapter 19, verse 40, the apostle John says, "They took the body of Jesus and wound it in linen clothes with the spices and as the manner of the Jews to bury." In other words, that was the way they rolled. That was the way they did it then. They wound Jesus up. They wrapped him in linen cloth. You might also recall from the familiar stories of Ananias and Sapphira and even Lazarus in the Bible. It referenced this burial practice as well. In the story of Ananias, you remember the story. It's recorded in Acts chapter 5. The apostle Peter said, "Ananias! Why you come up in here and lie?" He didn't say to me, "Why you come in the church? I asked you, did you give the money, all the money that you had raised from the selling of the land? Why, Ananias?" Ananias was a man. "Why you come and lie to the Holy Ghost?" This happened. Ananias, hearing the words of Peter, fell down and gave up the ghost. In other words, he took his last breath and died. You know, it's one thing to lie to man, but to lie to the Holy Ghost, that's something dangerous. And then the Bible says, listen closely now, because we're talking about how they prepared one for death or burial back there. The Bible says, the young men, after Ananias dropped and hit the floor, after lying to the Holy Ghost in a conversation with Peter, it says the young men came in and wound him up and carried him out and buried him. Regarding the story of Lazarus, his resurrection, you remember the story. It's recorded in John chapter 11, specifically here in verse 44. Luke said, when Jesus called Lazarus from the grave, hear this closely now. When Jesus called Lazarus from the grave, Lazarus came, here it is, B-O-U-N-D, Lazarus came bound. Lazarus had been dead 4 days, y'all. 4 days. In fact, Jesus intentionally waited until the fourth day, ensuring, there's a whole story behind that, but ensuring that Lazarus was indeed dead. Lazarus came forth bound hand and foot with grave clothes on. What did I say? Bound hand and foot with grave clothes on. And his face was bound with a napkin or a linen cloth. Then Jesus said unto them, here it is. Remember now, Jesus called Lazarus. Lazarus come, they rolled the stone away. Lazarus comes out. The Bible didn't say he walked out. Okay. The Bible says he was bound. He had a napkin on of his head. His body was tied up, but he came out. Sounded like something supernatural was going on to me. Then Jesus said, here it is, watch it now. Jesus said unto them, loose him and let him go. Somebody ought to shout on that one. Oh, God! Loose him. And I'm saying to you, even up in here today, if you have your grave clothes on, I declare over you that you are loosed. In Jesus' name, receive your victory, receive your freedom. You are loosed. By the blood of Jesus, the devil can't keep you bound. Oh God. So we see, as I wrap it up, as we see, the custom of Jesus' day was to wrap or bind the deceased body in linen clothes when they died. Another important truth I want you to notice is that, listen to this now, as part of his resurrection, Jesus actually took off his grave clothes and came out of the tomb. But, please somebody say, but. Now we've already established that he took off his grave clothes and he came out of the tomb. But notice he never went back into the tomb to retrieve his grave clothes. You know, that messed with me when I first, as the Lord was opening my blind eyes up to the text here, that really got to me, because then all of a sudden I understood that the true connection, that the grave clothes were really symbolic or a type of the sin of the world. He never went back into the tomb to retrieve his grave clothes. He left his grave clothes in the tomb where they belong. Here's the problem. Sometimes God delivers us. Sometimes we get a word on it, and we know that the Lord is knocking on our heart's door, and we are moved and emotionally.

heals you. And sometimes people lose their healing because they forget to, they find a deficit on their praise account in heaven. They forget to acknowledge from whom all blessings flow. They forget that it was the blood of Jesus. It wasn't the preacher. It was the blood of Jesus. Oh, God. He left his clothes and never went back in there. I'm talking to somebody today. There's something that's been plaguing your life and you've been dibbling and dabbling in it. You need to leave it in the tomb and come out of there and never go back. Oh! Somebody tell somebody, never go back. Never go back. Grave clothes represented the weight of sin that Jesus had successfully lifted through his own death, burial, and resurrection. This was the beginning of a new era. Jesus left old stuff where old stuff belonged. Old things are passed away. Behold what? All things are become new. Jesus had restored dominion when he walked. The moment Jesus got up and graced the exit entrance or the egress of the tomb, everything changed. You hear me? Everything changed. He restored dominion, authority, and power over the earth that Adam and Eve lost in the Garden of Eve or in the Garden of Eden through disobedience. Genesis chapter 1 verse 26. Power over death, hell, and the grave. Remember, Jesus told Martha, he said, do you believe that I am the... Do you believe that whosoever believes in me shall never die? Church, we're made in tripart, body, soul, and spirit. You've heard it many a time at home going or funeral services where the pastor or the minister might say, to be absent from the body is to be present with the Lord. When you take your last breath here, it ain't over. No, it's not over. Your soul and your spirit is very much alive. In fact, in 1 Thessalonians chapter 4, verse 13 and 14 are correct. And I believe the Bible. Your body might go to the ground or to the ashes and wherever. But when Jesus comes back, your body is going to be resurrected, glorified if you are saved. And it will

0: 11. I want you to get that. Paul said the same power that got Jesus up out of the grave is the same power that's available to you and I. Ephesians chapter 1, verse 19 and 20. Romans chapter 8, verse 11. The same power. Do you not realize that we have been wrought or given the same power that raised Jesus from the grave? The devil doesn't have any authority over you. When Jesus took his last breath, it's recorded in Colossians 2:15. When he took his last breath, when he died on the cross, when he got up with all power.
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2: 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Thank you, Jesus. Praise you, Lord God. We magnify you in this place. Great King and great King above all God.

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Hey, they always ask me, Brother Jake, why do you call it Soul Food Sunday? I said, because we serve up the hits to feed your soul.

up toward heaven, it reminds me what the word of the Lord says. To be absent from the body is to be present with the Lord. That lets me know when I get out of here, I got somewhere else to go. Years ago, my mommy and my dad sung an old song. It went like this. It says,

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0: Yes, indeed. We've come to the end of another great show. And as always, may the Lord watch between me and thee while we're absent one from another. Gospel Imperials, go ahead and take us on home. 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
5: 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Guess what, guys? It's my favorite, well, my second favorite

Recap thing started, and I am glad that you are here on WQFX, your power gospel radio, to be able to worship and praise the God that got you through this week. Y'all, I'm excited, and I'm excited for you guys. Hope you had a great week, and I hope your weekend is going to be even better than it was even last weekend. And I believe that to be so. I believe that every week shall get greater and greater. Every day, every month, every year, everything is going to get better, better, better. Come on, look at somebody in your car and say, better, better, better. That's what it's going to do. That's how our lives are going to turn out. It's going to turn out better. We don't have to settle for less. And that's the one thing that the enemy uses in our life. He uses this word, this spirit called settling. God never called for us to settle, but God called for us to be a light unto this world, a city set up on a hill which cannot be hid. He called for us to be the salt of the earth. In order for you to be the salt, you can't be normal. All the words that God described us as, he did not describe us as being normal. We are children of the day, children of the light, royal priesthood, chosen generation, holy nation. That's what he called us. He never anticipated, desired, or even wanted any of us to be normal. So don't be normal. Don't live a normal life, but be impactful. Do something impactful. Do something that somebody else refuses to do, because you were called to do something greater that everybody else would push off to the side and think that it means nothing. But it means something to you. You know why? Because you have been uniquely agitated. You've been uniquely agitated by certain things because it's a problem that God has equipped you to solve. Question is, are you going to do it? Or are you going to let it fall by the wayside? But I believe that there's a people under the sound of my voice that's going to say, you know what? I'm going to stop being lazy. I'm going to stop just being motivated, and I'm about to be disciplined. I'm going to let that settle. Motivation only takes you so far. And after that, you got to become disciplined. Motivation to get you going. But one bad thing about motivation is, guess what? It does run out. Your motivation will run out. And when motivation runs out, guess what has to kick in? This word called discipline. I want to ask you right now, how disciplined have you been about the thing that God has placed in you that you were once motivated about? How disciplined have you been? I want you to be disciplined, all right? Guys, it's Friday. I'm going to go ahead and get off of that. But guys, it's Friday. Look here. This

solid hours of power. And I love you all that are listening each and every day. Thank you so much for tuning into this broadcast every day. Love you all so much. Let's go ahead and get some music going, man. I'm excited about getting this Friday started, getting the weekend started. Coming up first, man, this is Tina Campbell. It's called We Living right here on Your Power Gospel Radio, WQFX 98.7. It is the Praise Time.

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Work it. Yeah. 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He. Work it. Yeah. I don't have no doubt. Go on. Work it. Work it. Work it. Work it. Work it. Work it. 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

All right, guys, that was Donald Lawrence with Back to Eden. Got to get back to living on top of the world. Getting back to a place that we are more than conquerors, man, to them that believe. God called for us to be the head and not the tail, above only and not beneath. There's only one way to live in God, and that is on the top. Guys, it's for

0: much greater. 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You don't have to be broke. You don't have to feel bad. But you need to uplift yourself and say, you know what? I'm not going to walk by my current circumstance, but I'm getting ready to walk by faith and not by sight. I don't care what it looks like today. What I know is that every day that I wake up in the morning, guess what? I'm one step closer to my miracle, one step closer to my breakthrough, one step closer to that financial breakthrough, that financial outpouring, that resource outpouring that God is getting ready to give to me. I'm one step closer to coming out of depression, coming out of anger, coming out of unforgiveness. I am one day closer. And as long as I'm closer, guess what? I'm trusting my process. Come on. I need somebody to trust the process of God on your life, because let me tell you something. Your life is going to do nothing but get greater and greater and greater from here. That's why Paul said in Romans 12:2, he said, be not conformed into this world, but I want you to be transformed by the renewing of your mind. Your world will never change until your mind changes. And when your mind changes, watch the world around you change. Man, I'll be back.
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1: 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That's old school. 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

You can look at your phone and tell that it's Friday and it's 5 o'clock. So if you're not off work yet, I'm still praying for you. I'm saying a prayer literally right now that God give you strength to make it through these next, 30 minutes, hour, what you got left? Some of y'all listening on your job. Some of y'all are in the car and you just made it off work. I know you got great plans for tonight. I know you got great plans for Saturday. And I know you got even greater plans for Sunday. Yeah, I said Sunday. The Sabbath is already getting kicked off from sundown Friday to sundown Saturday. Y'all, I'm telling y'all, if you had a long work week, go ahead and treat yourself. Because rest is holy. And I believe that somebody needs to hear this, that you need to take a rest tomorrow. Just rest yourself. Rest your body. Rest your mind. Rest your spirit. Some of y'all been ripping and running, just ripping and running, ripping and running in a rat race. And God says that rest is holy. I want you to rest. Even the God that we serve, Jehovah, Yahweh, Elohim, Elyon, even him, even he himself. He rested on the seventh day after he created the moon and the stars, the firmament and the firmaments, created the animals, the beasts of the field, the fowls of the air. After he created everything and even mankind, guess what he did? He rested. So I need y'all to take a rest, man. Rest this weekend. Kick your feet up. Watch some TV. Dive into the Word of God. Do whatever relaxes you and meditate on the Word of God. The Bible says in Psalms 1:1. He said, blessed is the man that walketh not in the counsel of the ungodly, nor standeth in the way of the sinner, nor sitteth in the seat of the scornful. But his delight is in the law of the Lord. And in that law, guess what he's going to do? He's going to meditate day and night. So this weekend will be a good time to meditate on the Word of God, especially when Sunday comes, man. That's when you can just give your all, just whatever has been plaguing you all week long, just release it. Release it in the presence of God and watch God come through for you, all right? Coming up first, man, for the 5 o'clock hour, this hour, we got Dedrick Hatton. This was called Great God on your Power Gospel Radio, man. It is the Praise Time Press. Praise Time Press.

0: Man, we got to brag on who God is. You know what? You know, people have taken out testimony service out of the church. You know, that's the time we got to brag on what God has done, who he was, and how he's changing our lives. Let's bring back that testimony service and let's brag on the God that we serve. Coming up next, man, this is Larry Poe and the Glory Carriers. Local artist right here, man, in Mississippi. This is Fail Me Not on Your Power Gospel Radio. 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My name's Elder G.
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2: 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Kirk Franklin always gets you going, gets you through to the weekend, man. I'm excited.

by Kiara Shear. Look here, man, sometimes you just got to have a little feel-good music just to keep you going. This is Brian Poppin. This is Stepping in the Name on Your Power Gospel Radio. 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My name's Elder G.

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in the place at 3. That's right. At 3 o'clock, it gets lit and turned up. I would love to just hug you, love to show the love of God to you, shake your hand, be able to meet you, talk to you. And you can say, Elder G, I hear you on the radio all the time, and I had to come and see you in person. So you are welcome, man, to come to DP Nation Biloxi on Division Street at 996 Division Street in Biloxi, Mississippi. I would love to love on you. All right, guys, we're getting out of here. If you have not yet given your life to Christ, make sure you do that, man. Just welcome Jesus into your heart. Let him change your life. Be not conformed to the world, but I want you to be transformed by the renewing of your mind so that you can change culture instead of just criticizing culture. But remember this. Doesn't matter what you've done. Guess what? Doesn't matter what you do. Jesus still loves you. All right. Peace.

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